0: mindennapi motiváció a léleknek és a szellemnek a Public House médiától.
1: Hello, Hungary. My name is Kim Meyer, the host of Choose to Rise, and I am honored that you've chosen to take time out of your busy schedule to listen into our show today. It's my mission to help others rise up out of the current struggles and live their best life by sharing tips and strategies I've personally used on my own life and thoughts and information I've learned from other experts as I've done my own personal development and faith walk over the years. And to encourage you on your own journey as you live life and navigate how to live in this broken world that we're in. God has given you many blessings in life, and I'd like to help you focus on more of the blessings than the things that are bringing you down. So, are you ready to dive in? Let's make today a great day.

0: The goal isn't to get rid of all your negative thoughts and feelings. That's impossible. The goal is to change your response to them. Yeah, changing your response. You always have a choice. The goal isn't to get rid of all your negative thoughts and feelings. That's impossible. The goal is to change your response to them. Welcome to Choose to Rise. Welcome to Public House Media. I'm so glad that you're here today. And if you are listening on Mana FM in Hungary, Budapest, Hungary, I so appreciate that you're listening in today. I want to share with you a little bit today about how to reduce some stress. As I'm recording this, we're heading into the holidays, and there just always seems to be a little more stress with that, or the springtime, and there just seems to be some stress sometimes that happens with the seasons. And if I were honest, you know, there's stress that happens all year long. So hopefully, whenever you're listening into this, you know that these five stress-reducing activities, these tips, will help you not only, you're not ever going to get rid of the negative thoughts and feelings, but you are going to be able to respond to them differently. And when you have things in your toolbox that are going to help you do that, it makes life a lot easier. So that's one of the things that I love to do here on Choose to Rise, is I love to give tips and strategies, things that I've done, things that have worked for me, things that have worked for other people that I work with on a regular basis, and are able to help other people rise up out of their current situation and live their best life. That's the whole goal here, is just learning to live better and to live healthier, live a happier life, and to live more connected to the purpose that God gave us. So, if you want to connect with me more, if you want to learn more about me, head over to choosetoriseup.com. You can scroll through the different pages there and scroll to the bottom of any of them and connect with me and just learn how to be a part of what we're doing. You can also head and find Choose to Rise Up on Facebook and just be a part of the community of growth and positivity. All right. The goal isn't to get rid of all your negative thoughts and feelings. The goal is to change the way you respond to them. And so today I want to give you five stress coping activities, five things that you can do to really, you know, get rid of stress, not really eliminate it, but really reduce it in a way, and how you can respond differently to the stressful situations. The first thing is to be aware. So identifying unhealthy coping mechanisms. You know, a lot of times we have so much stress in our lives that we have unhealthy ways of responding to it. And with whether it's social withdrawal, if it's oversleeping, it's overeating, maybe it's just stuffing yourself with fatty foods and things that are not really even food, that are just man-made things that we call food, mindlessly watching TV without caring what you're watching, using medication to relax you. Maybe it's drinking alcohol, maybe it's smoking, maybe it's you with outbursts, like taking your stress out on other people with arguments, or just whatever it might be. Identifying what it is that you're doing currently for those coping mechanisms, and identifying whether it's a healthy way of dealing with it or an unhealthy way of dealing with it. When you're aware of what's happening, you're much more apt to change it. You have an idea of what you need to do. You can see the triggers, you can feel the emotions, and you can learn to do something different. We always have a million choices that happen in our day, and what we decide in the moment is whether we are to respond to it this way or respond to it that way. And when you can catch yourself making that decision, you can choose a different path. It's always a choice. And it may seem like life is happening to you, but you always have a response. You always have a choice in how you can respond to things. We just typically respond in our default mode. But if we are to really think about it and really get into our adult brain, our logistic side of our brain, we'll be able to come up with different options of coping with stress. And so another strategy for you is, for the first thing is to be aware, identify it. The second thing is to be physically active. Whether you are dancing, whether you're running, whether you're going on a walk, whether you are, you know, interacting with your family, working out every day like I do, you need to make sure that you are getting physically active. Reducing stress is with activity is one of a very powerful thing to do. Not only does it help your body be healthier in the sense of endurance and activity, but it also just kind of burns off some of those things. It can be a massive relief, a release of energy and negative built up inside of you. And that's one thing that I love to do on a regular basis. One exercise, absolutely a stress reliever for me, It also is a great way to just change your state. Tony Robbins will say this all the time. If you want to change your mind, you have to change your state. So physically bouncing on a rebounder, getting outside on a walk, you know, pushing play on a weights workout, a cardio, whatever it might be, getting physically active can dramatically reduce your stress, and it can dramatically change your mood and your mindset on a lot of things. So when you can push through a hard workout, it gives you that sense of accomplishment, and it makes you know and tells your body that you can push through any stressful situation, whether it being physically or mentally or emotionally, because you are stronger than you believe you are. Did you know that? Yes. Number one, be aware. Number two, get physically active as a way to reduce stress. Number three, build and maintain healthy relationships. Now, this one is a big one, because not only are you going to build and maintain healthy relationships that will cause less stress in your life, but you can also build healthy and maintain healthy relationships to be resources for when you are stressed out. So talking to a colleague at lunch, being able to call, text, or an email an old friend to catch up and to share and to just talk about some of the things that are stressing you out. Those are ways that you can really let it out. When you are holding all of the stress in, you're bottling it all up, and you're keeping the emotions inside of you, it can just eat away at you. But the best thing to do is to get it out of your system. So by building and maintaining healthy relationships, you have someone that you can call for that walk. You have someone that you can schedule a weekly meetup with and just, you know, share the thoughts and feelings that you have and really be able to maintain a healthy stress life. Consider volunteering. That is a good thing for you and a good thing for them. It makes you feel good. It helps other people out, and it really helps build a positive mindset and things were in the area. It counteracts loneliness, and it helps other people, and it gives you a profoundly satisfying feeling to be able to give back to other people. So build and maintain healthy relationships is a third way for you to help maintain and reduce stress in your life. Number four is to change your attitude. And this one seems so simple, right? Just change your attitude. But at the same time, positive thoughts thinking positive thoughts and saying positive things, and stop trying to overthink every single little detail, getting rid of the worry periods in your life and allowing yourself to stress out of a short period of time instead of the whole day long, being able to change your attitude, being aware of the situation first, but then being able to change your attitude by just simply changing your thoughts, is a great way to reduce your stress. When you think about life in general, you know that there's going to be crap that happens to us, right? There's going to be things that just come up that are not going to be pretty. However, we always have that choice in how we work through things, and we always have our ability to control our attitude on life. We can always look at the glass half full, or we can always look at the glass half empty. We get to decide. Now, how do you change your attitude? One, when you recognize yourself getting into those kinds of states, you start thinking about other things. So get into a gratitude list. What are you thankful for? What are ways that you can look at solutions for this problem-solving situation? What lesson can you learn in this? And yes, there's always a lesson. And it may be hard to look for the lesson in the hard stuff. It might seem counterproductive to look for the lesson in the hard stuff, but there's always something there teaching us. So life doesn't throw us lemons to, you know, hit us with lemons. It throws us lemons so that we can make lemonade out of it, and for us to find the positive in every situation, because no matter how detrimental it might be, or how defeating it might feel, or whatever the situation might be, there's always something good there. God never gives us what more than we can handle, and He's always trying to shape us into what we are going to be. So look for the positive, look for the solution, look for the thing that you're thankful for in this situation, find the lesson, and also try to avoid perfectionism. Seeing yourself as realistic and practical goals, giving yourself something that you can look forward to, and knowing that you're not supposed to be perfect, that there are going to be mistakes, and we are as broken people in a broken world. But changing your attitude around the life and changing your attitude around the things that are happening to us in this world, that's how we can step out of that and be our best self. Number five, the last one I have for you, is to develop a stress relief toolkit. Yes, stressful things are going to happen. We know that, right? So being prepared, having a solution, being prepared, having strategies for yourself that can help you get out of that stressful situation or reduce the stress as you're going through life will help you out tremendously. Simple things like getting to walk in a natural setting, going out, getting outside, using sunshine, using fresh air, being outside in a natural, beautiful setting. It's a great stress relieving activity.
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1: 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And to encourage you on your own journey as you live life and navigate how to live in this broken world that we're in. God has given you many blessings in life, and I'd like to help you focus on more of the blessings than the things that are bringing you down. So, are you ready to dive in? 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

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Hello, welcome to Choose to Rise. Welcome to Public House Media. I am so honored and blessed that you have decided to push play today, that you are here watching, you are, if you're here on the video with me on my Facebook page, Choose to Rise Up, or if you are listening in on the podcast, thank you so much. I am just feel so honored to be able to come live to you, to talk with you, and to share with you a little bit of tidbit of personal development that has completely changed my life and to help you rise up out of your current situation to live your absolute best life. So today I want to talk to you about asking for help. I know it can be so hard, and especially if you're an independent woman like me, ask my mom. I would have always been independent, from dressing myself from super little to living my best life myself. I have always been the person who has just gone for it, who has just dug in her heels and said, I'm going to make this happen. And so I honor and respect everyone that lives that in

independent lifestyle, I still am very much that person of like, I'm setting a goal, I'm going to go forward and do it. But you also just need to know that it's okay to ask for help. And so if I'm talking to another version of me, this is the kind of message that I need to hear all the time too. So today I'm going to talk to you about asking for help and what are the benefits of asking for help. And so, you know, the quote is, asking for help is a sign of strength, not weakness, right? Okay, so you can do it on your own for sure. It's always going to get done if you do it yourself, but it may not get done on the time frame that you want to. You can't do everything on your own. And whether it's a challenge at work, it's a busy life at home, it's a super audacious goal it may be that you've set for yourself that you want to achieve someday, or maybe you're just starting to get overwhelmed, asking for help, asking for assistance to reach that goal or to achieve the thing that you want to achieve, to get the things done on your to-do list, is desperately needed if you don't want to end up desperate and feeling weak or feeling put out or feeling like you just can't do it on your own and then feeling defeated. We don't want you feeling that way. We want you to feel confident and successful and gain strength in the process of doing this with you, okay? So what are some 5 benefits for asking for help? Well, a lot of people would just say, I'd rather not ask for help. I'd rather do it myself. However, there's just not enough time and not enough energy in the day to get everything accomplished yourself. So the first and foremost benefit of having other people help you is that the progress goes faster and maybe even better. A simple and obvious benefit of asking for help is that you can move forward a lot faster than you would be able to do on your own. Many hands make light work, right? And if you think about what the area of something that you're trying to get help in, that you could tap on the shoulder of somebody that has the right knowledge, the right skills, the right resources, and the right connections, that can only increase your chances of making progress and success, right? Well, a lot of us often think that we can do it on our own, and we may not be gifted in all the areas that we need in order to achieve something. So asking for help or farming out the activities to do things, paying for certain things that you need to get done instead of trying to always do it yourself, it can sometimes definitely be worth it. Other people might also teach you things, give you information, and introduce you to other people, and that will be able to help remove obstacles for you to get to the goal a lot faster. The second benefit of asking for help is asking for help reinforces a growth mindset in yourself. Perhaps a less obvious example of this is that you're getting a growth mindset here. Understanding and taking the step asking for someone can implicitly say to yourself that you're not that you're infallible, that you're allowed to ask for help. You're allowed to be useful and normal. Asking for help is an important part of a growth mindset. In fact, people with a fixed mindset often see it as a sign of lack of ability, while people with a growth mindset often see it as a sensible step forward. By asking for help, it becomes easier to view yourself as someone with a growth mindset because you understand that you have limits. You understand that you have areas of growth. You understand that you can't do everything by yourself. And by asking for help and moving forward with a way of having that positive mindset of I have room to grow here, you are able to grow yourself, get to your goals faster, and improve your life in the process. The third benefit of asking for help increases your relatedness to others. Research within self-determination theory has shown that a need for relatedness is a lifelong and universal basic psychological need. Got it? Yeah. You need to be able to belong. You need to be able to have connections with people. And this need for relatedness means the following. People who want to have meaningful and caring relationships with other people have to have a way to connect to people. You have to be able to care for others and be cared for by others. There has to be a relationship, a two-way street, if you could say. Asking for help strengthens that relationship and the relatedness that you have with that person. It gives you the opportunity to receive attention and get help from somebody else while also then building that trust in that relationship so that they could ask you for help in the future as well. The fourth one is asking for help can make you grateful. Gratitude is the attitude to have. I don't know how many times I've said that on the show. Attitude of gratitude is the thing that will propel you forward into way more things and positive things than you can ever imagine. When you've received useful help like you are likely to get when you ask for help, feeling and expressing gratefulness appears to be good for us, right? Recent neuroscientific research suggests that feeling grateful has several positive effects, such as production of serotonin and dopamine in the brain, improvement of sleep, reduction of stress and physical complaints, and the reduction of fear and depression.
So by asking for help, you can increase your gratitude, which has massive benefits in your life. And when you have a gratitude in your heart and mind, you can't have fear and doubt because they're complete opposites. They're like oil and water. The fifth benefit of asking for help is asking help can be a pleasant for both you, the person that's asking for it, and the person receiving the request. Virtually everybody has a strong drive to help other people. And by asking for help, you provide the other person with an opportunity to do something meaningful for the other person, you, and experiencing gratification because of it. Furthermore, asking for help will implicitly praise the other person because asking for their help means that they have something of value that you need help with. You view something in that person that they could use as a benefit to other people. That increases their confidence. You get the support and the things that you need, and everyone wins. I have no doubt that there's more benefit for asking for help than if you were to try to do everything on your own. Yes, there's great satisfaction in trying to do things on your own and accomplishing great things, but asking for help is a sign of strength, not a sign of weakness. So I would encourage you today to think about who could you ask for help? Who could you tap on the shoulder of, someone that is going to be able to help you in the journey of your own life and help other people move forward in a positive way as well. Tap on that person, let them know that they're amazing, and use the resources that you have available to you so you can all get to your goals a whole lot faster. Have a great day, everyone. And I hope that you come back here every Monday, Wednesday, Friday and check out new episodes of Choose to Rise, where next time I'll be talking about letting go of the past and moving forward towards your future that is bright and beautiful and amazing. Thanks again for joining.

profits, profits, profits. Represent next to the California. California. Baby, baby. I told you. If you make a mistake like this, it's no turning back.

lights still work. And Susie's on her way. Yeah, she's always running late. And in case she brings a new friend, well, we saved an extra plate. Everybody's welcome. There's always room for more.